for laying down such awesome music this hot afternoon. Whew. That's right. It's hot, sticky out there, folks. But we're gonna keep you jumping. Don't worry. Don't worry. Hey, many of you already know that we here at Solid Mud Studios have developed a time machine to go back to that moment in time when music first came into the human consciousness. I mean, how'd that happen? I mean, I think I know. I'm pretty sure it was like our ancestors are out and they've been really hungry and they've been out on their hunting trip and they've been chasing that woolly mammoth and trying to get it. You know, they're pretty big, man. It's not easy. So it's taken quite some time trying to maneuver it in a place where they could, like, maybe shove it off a cliff or get close enough to jab it with a sharp stick or something, you know. And so they've been following it and they've been, you know, following the dung to find it, and then these mushrooms were growing up in the dung, and so they were hungry, so they ate those and started a band. I'm pretty sure that's how it happened, and we've got this time machine, and we're gonna find out. So we hired a time machine mechanic, Jeb Clement. Jeb. Well, he's here somewhere. I think maybe he's doing some paperwork on that time space continuum issue that we always have, but folks, we're gonna get on track, get back on mission, and we're gonna find out for you. Oh my goodness! Did you know the Cramps? Oh, they found some new recordings. Right here's "Twist and Shout," Rebar's favorite song of the week. Here we go.

0: That was the cramps. Hungry. That was one of those lost recordings that just resurfaced from the cramps. Oh my goodness. Before that, the ruts with Babylon's Burning. And that was Devo with Gut Feeling. Then before that, Link Ray. Oh, isn't he awesome? A Batman's Theme. And then we started that set off with the Cramps. Another lost recording. Twist and Shout.
1: Be the Rebirth.
0: Oh my goodness. I can't believe we got brand new Cramps recordings. Whoa. Oh, hey everybody, I'm Rebar. This is the Solid Mud Show. This is Jeb Clemens, our time machine mechanic.
1: Yeah, hey Rebar.
0: Hey Jeb, we're getting back on the mission, right?
1: Yeah, the mission for Rebar Fest.
0: That's right, folks. We're putting Rebar Fest on, the biggest music fest in 5 mile radius of Madrid.
1: Oh, that's probably right.
0: Yeah. Folks, it's
1: maybe
0: gonna be awesome.
1: Maybe the 10th largest in New Mexico, but. Anyway, we've got all the best bands.
0: The headliners are going to be awesome. We got the Beatles, right? We got the Beatles. We got the Kinks.
1: Yes.
0: Oh, maybe we should get the Cramps. Did we get the Cramps yet?
1: Yeah, I got the Cramps a little bit. I was
0: awesome. We got. These bands are going to be awesome, folks. You're going to have to come out.
1: Ate the rest of your burrito.
0: You're going to have to come out.
1: Is there a band called the Cramps? I'm looking at a band called the Dolly Parton Project.
0: That sounds big.
1: Oh yeah, yeah. Big up front, of course. You know. So, we're still working on some logistics here, but I think we're well underway.
0: Yeah, do we have all the concessions lined up and everything?
1: Concessions.
0: Okay, let's get the bands then.
1: I was just working on, I didn't know I was the coordinator for the whole thing. I mean, I'm working on the bands, you know, I've been going through time, trying to get, you know,
0: you're supposed to work on that opening ceremony, right? You're going to get to hold a Kid Rock and see if we can get the Air Force to do a flyover.
1: Well, we got that worked out, you know, Pete Hegsbrand, he was getting Pistol Pete, I think we call him. Yeah, he was getting that approved, so I was not worried about that because I mean that was the last
0: folks,
1: thing.
0: Rebar Fest is going to be so good,
1: I'm just concessions and logistics. Oh my god, I'm still working on bands and we're hearing back from them, and I'm barely heard back from the guys with the Portageons yet. You know,
0: all right, but Uncle Stevie's playing, right?
1: Yeah.
0: All right, okay, cool. Uncle Stevie, he's going to play?
1: Yeah, it sounds like... Yep.
0: He's probably going to be on the Meadow stage, right?
1: Advanced Trance is tentatively penciled in, barring weather and payment. You're paying people, right? Or is it you're paying the bands or is it like promotion? You know what I mean? It's like your bands are. That's what I've been telling you.
0: You're the one booking the bands, Jeb. You know.
1: Well, I'm not sure we're budget here. You know.
0: Look, we're using the time machine to go back and get them before they're famous, so it won't be too much. I mean.
1: There'll
0: be a keg there. I mean, what else do they need?
1: True. Most bands will play.
0: Right.
1: I mean, I can't tell you how many times I played for beer and I'm not even a musician. What would you know?
0: All right. Well, let's...
1: Trance and...
0: We're going to keep booking the bands, folks. I'll keep you posted on Rebar Fest. You guys are going to have to come out. It's going to be the biggest, best thing ever. It's going to be good.
1: It'll be large and it will be intimate and fun.
0: In the meantime, here are the UK subs.
1: Okay.
0: With Emotional Blackmail.
1: Rebar, would you sign this acquisition for Party Lights?
0: On your community radio.
1: And never mind the part down at the bottom where it says Time Machine Fuel.

0: leave a message at the beep.
1: Jeb, Lennon here. Your stadium tour sounds fabulous. I'm in, so long as Yoko gets to play a set, okay?

0: message at the beep.
1: Jeb, Sting here. I'll do your quaint little festival, but you gotta do one thing for me. Give up the time machine fuel and join me on a tantric sex retreat. What do you say, buddy?

0: I'm stranded by the Saints. They're from down under. Headed at the Germs with Lexicon Devil. Before that, 45 Grave. Anti.
1: Hey, Reaver.
0: I mean, does that make you not? Let's see. Anti. No, that makes you anti. Okay. Got it. Yep. Well, triple negative. Brings you back to positive, I think. Head of that, the UK subs. That's how we started the set off with Emotional Blackmail. Right here on the Solid Mud Show. I'm Rebar. Here with Jeb Clemens, our time machine mechanic.
1: Rule 33, I was trying to...
0: Excellent. Rule 33, don't interrupt the DJ. Okay. I didn't know you knew that rule, Jeb.
1: I usually pay it no attention, but this was... I just wanted to... I got some good news, and I got some bad news. I'm going to give you the good news first.
0: Yeah, start with the good news.
1: Well, it sounds like Sting's in, but I'm going to need some extra strong breath mints.
0: That is good news. That's awesome. Oh, so folks, Rebar Fest looks like Sting's in.
1: Well, Sting's in. I just need some extra strong breath mints and, maybe I'll just wear a mask. So, you know, I'm worried about... You know, diseases and stuff, so that so they can't smell it.
0: You know, whatever you got to do to book these bands, Jeff.
1: Right. So, okay.
0: Unfortunately, you said there was some bad news.
1: We got this notice from the MCP. There's some apparently because we're talking about it. If we hadn't talked about it, they wouldn't have heard about it. But now there's some permitting issues.
0: What?
1: Well, there's some permitting issues for, noise compliance, timing compliance, sanitary compliance, and...
0: I think we're outside of the Madrid boundary lines, Jeb.
1: They don't seem to think so, and they're imposing a certain rule. There sounds like they're putting together a committee to, to discuss this and
0: MCP committee and, discussing permits
1: and so we'll see what we can do for compliance, but we might need to skirt the idea a little bit, I think we could probably meet their requirements just as long as they don't get too unruly with their demands for compliance. You know,
0: this
1: demands
0: is a first.
1: Compliance.
0: This is a first.
1: God, I can't believe I'm actually saying those words.
0: Oh my God!
1: That I'm going to comply to somebody.
0: Let me see that thing. What the heck? Oh look, it shows they're meeting right now, Jeb.
1: What?
0: Yeah, right now's the meeting.
1: All right, I'll be right back.
0: All right, go take care of that.
1: I gotta go. Like, they can't have a meeting without the primary, I'll be back.
0: Yeah, all right. I'm gonna play some Jello Biafra and the Guantanamo School of Medicine with We Created Putin right here on your community radio. Folks, Rebar Fest, it's taking off. It's gonna be big.

heard you're the queen, and I don't have to hide behind the most ridiculous hairdo ever. But remember, we have a pact. You borrow billions from Russian banks. No bankruptcies, you pay us back.

0: message at the beep.
1: Jeb, it's Waits. Yeah, I know I told you I would reconsider, but that was a long time ago, and I just forgot to call you back. By the way, I talked to Lou Reed, and his story doesn't match yours at all. Besides, I'm only panhandling outside of subway stations these days.
0: Leave a message at the beep.
2: Jeb, it's Lou. What the hell did you tell Tom? You are a narcissistic, compulsive, lying piece of shit. And please, this festival thing, we don't sell out. You corporate fascist slave to the man.
3: Well, it's...

0: Johnny Thunders. Alone in a crowd. Before that, the Buzzcocks. Oh my goodness, any of you folks catch the Buzzcocks when they played down at Tumble Roots about 6 months ago or so? Oh boy. The Lurker with Pills before that. Then there was Jello Biafra and the Guantanamo School of Medicine with We Created Putin. Well, I'm Rebar. 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
1: Okay, it's the same. Okay.
0: Yeah, I'm done with the backtracking. Hey, it's Jeb Clemens, our time machine mechanic.
1: Okay, so
0: folks, we're putting on Rebar Fest. So Jeb's a little busy booking all the bands. I hear we've got Sting lined up. We've got the early Beatles.
1: Well, maybe not.
0: Cheap Trick.
1: Maybe. Probably. But oh my God, this has just gotten so out of hand. They almost didn't let me into the meeting. I was like, the meeting's already started, sir.
0: Right. You went down to the MCP because they red tagged our door. Something about a permit.
1: And it was like, you know, wait a minute. This is a thing that we're doing. Shouldn't we have some, you know, say? And shouldn't you let us know what you guys need? You know. And so I
0: can't believe they red tagged our permit.
1: I know there were, you know. So anyway, well, I figured best way to deal with committees, you know, as I learned in Washington working for the administration, was bribery is kind of one of the best policies. It works.
0: It works. Yeah.
1: You know. So
0: do we have like a luxury plane or something to give them?
1: No, I was thinking, you had those leftover from last year's buzzball Christmas ornaments.
0: Yeah.
1: That, you know, they're like drinks that come in a ball, and then they work as Christmas.

0: jump through all these administrative hoops, and it's really starting to irritate me. And then they were, you know, talking about maybe expanding the committee, and I said, I should be on the committee, and they said, oh, okay, we'll vote on it. And so I'm like, okay, great, you know, do I get a vote? And they said, well, you're not on the committee yet. Oh my God. And so anyway, it's in the works. I gotta go back to the meeting because it's still going on.
1: My goodness.
0: And these guys are, you know,
1: this democracy stuff, I don't know.
0: Yeah, well, the thing that's good is that they all are getting a really good buzz on. I think I can charm them with my natural charisma.
1: No, you can't.
0: All right,
1: here are the toy dolls.
0: Oh my God, Barb. How do you expect us to get through this if you're not gonna rely on my charisma?
1: I've got asthma.
0: Yeah.
1: Right here on your community.
0: Maybe you shouldn't smoke so much weed. Fine, I'll be back.
2: Oh my God.
3: I've got asthma and I can't breathe. I went to the doctor and he gave me one of these.

0: breathe.
1: Coming soon, Solid Mud the Movie. See Ryan Gosling as Rebar. His Rebar Song of the Week, you dig? Arnold Schwarzenegger as Jeb.
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1: Lady Gaga as Debbie Boone. Pauly Shore as Skinny Al.
4: I'm so skinny.
1: Meryl Streep as Stella.
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1: Jerry Lewis as Jimmy Tomorrow.
4: Hey, lady!
1: Hugh Grant as Jimmy Tomorrow's clone. Solid Mud the Movie. From the same studio that brought you Jimmy Tomorrow, All My Tomorrows, and Skinny Al, Lust for Glory, from KMRD, LP, Madrid, New Mexico, 96.9 FM.

0: That was the Cramps, a very brand new recording they just discovered of the Cramps. That was TV Set, and they did that back in 1977. I think they just found it under somebody's staircase or something like that. It's kind of a true story. Ahead of that was TSOL with Sounds of Laughter, which is also the name of the band, TSOL, but nobody calls them Sounds of Laughter. They just call them TSOL. Ahead of that, Vertasin Arc Materializer from the San Francisco Bay Area with the Abestus song. And then we started that set off with the Toy Dolls. I've Got Asthma. Well, I'm Rebar. This is 96.9 FM, KMRD LP, Madrid, New Mexico. All right, Jeb, go ahead. Thank you for respecting the DJ time.
1: I'm just so.
0: Yeah. All right. Well, what do you got, man? You look a little.
1: I just got back from the meeting that is still going on, and you know they are at least.
0: Is this about the permits for Rebar Fest?
1: No. Well, now they've got the zoning committee involved, and the Madrid Water people, because
0: why? We don't have any water.
1: They expect you to use some water, and it's like, people will bring their own water and pee in the woods. We're not flushing any toilets.
0: I haven't used water in a year and a half.
1: We got a well everybody's got to get their little fingers in the pie. And so, and then they said that my appointment to the committee is pending. I suggest that as the namesake of the festival, you come with me to the meeting back.
0: I'll go to the meeting.
1: And we can lobby on our behalf.
0: We don't need no stinking permits.
1: Rebar, you know me. Of course, I told them that, and they're like, okay, fine. I said, I'll be right back, and at least
0: nobody's complained about the noise yet.
1: The Sound Distribution Council is worried about the noise pollution. Oh. They brought up a motion, and
0: oh my God! Is there a neighborhood watch committee or something that has like?
1: You're gonna bring those guys into the. All right, let's put on some music and let's go to the meeting, okay?
0: All right, all right, folks.
1: Come on, hurry up there. Yeah.
0: Here are the Mekons. Yeah, guys, just talk among yourselves. Dance a little bit. We'll be back soon. Here are the Mekons. Teeth.
1: Here, take a couple of bottles of Time Machine fuel with you. I mean, these guys in the buzz is starting to wear off, and so is the charm.
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0: 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Discover what The Donald wants you to believe before you start your day.
1: Good morning. It was Natalie's idea to make Lindsey and McConnell play two senators, one cup. Lindsey loved it. Came back for seconds. I haven't laughed that hard since I had Jeffrey Epstein taken out. But it didn't work out too good for them.
2: Sir, they didn't have as good a stomach as I do. Do you want to see me do it again?
1: Maybe after lunch.
2: It smells like you might be ready.
1: And now the Republican Party is mad at me? No one could have known that making two old guys do that could be a problem. Very unfair.
2: That's right, sir. So unfair, my poor baby. Sometimes when you're sleeping, sir,
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1: Good morning. Today was a good day.
2: It always is when you're in my life, sir.
1: I bought 300,000 tons of foreign beef so my ratings could go up on the economy thing.
2: That's amazing, Mr. President. But where did you find that much beef?
1: Who cares? China rejected it. They said it was full of some kind of deadly bacteria or mold or something. RFK says bacteria is good for you. They had to make it into ground beef to hide the color. I ordered the FDA to accidentally forget to inspect it. I can sell it to the sucker American people and make a billion, and my ratings will go up.
2: Your love for the American people is like my love for your special spanking paddle.
1: It's a win-win situation for me.
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0: figure that was a waste of time, Jim.
1: I understand the proceduralness, which is, you know, why I...
2: This Rebar Fest thing, they think they're taking it over. It's totally my idea, and...
1: They don't understand the premise. Rule 33.
2: The backtracking. Okay. All right, hey, folks, you just heard the Quakes. Die Too Young.
1: Yeah, that could happen with all those people in MCP. Boy. Sorry, but
2: that was the Tom Tom Club with Wordy Rapping Hood, and then Mark Mothersball with King Island Lightning Strike Rescue. Oh, I like Mark Mothersball. He's a genius. The Mekon started us off up there with Teeth. That was from 1980. All right, I'm Rebar. This is the Solid Mud Show. 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We just got back from a MCP meeting trying to get the permitting process for Rebar Fest off the ground.
1: And they've got the zoning committee involved. There's the noise ordinance.
2: Oh, the fire department came over. It's like, hey, you guys having a meeting? You can't do it without us.
1: It's been so dry. They want to make sure people aren't smoking and are handing out beeps. They're talking about handing out beeps so people don't actually light things on fire. It's like, oh my God, are you?
2: Where do they see my fire pit?
1: Oh man, this is okay. So, we're gonna have to strategize on. We gotta, because everybody is wanting to get their fingers into this pie.
2: They make us create our own committee for our own thing, and then I can't even get voted into my own committee because there's no quorum. What is this Robert's Rule stuff? What is it?
1: And then everything is pending, depending on the majority rule of. Majority rule? Come on.
2: It's Rebar Fest.
1: It's Rebar Fest. Rebar is the majority. I mean, you should have,
2: Don't they know Sting's playing? I mean, he's not gonna want to be permitted.
1: Of course, and Sting's gonna, I'll tell you what. If we can get them to foot the bill for a lot of these changes that... They expect us.
2: Oh, that's a good idea.
1: But
2: yeah, whose budget's that coming out of?
1: Yeah, exactly. I mean,
2: we already went through the costuming budget.
1: We went through the costuming budget already.
2: Yeah.
1: Oh man.
2: You shouldn't have bought that shoot suit with those shoes, man.
1: Are we gonna have to start going to Goodwill? I mean, step down with Salvation Army to get some of these it's still going to cost you $3 for a belt at Salvation Army.
2: It's getting under my skin so much. I think I need to rock out.
1: Okay. All right. Well, let's
2: here's Link Ray.
1: And let's strategize so that we can start taking control.
2: Fallen Rain. Here on your community radio.
1: I really believe that they should both be the president of the committee. I can really make some changes and make some really good
3: hear a sound.
1: Affirmations to their ideas.
3: It's going through my brain. I hear talk of people.

0: Wake up to your favorite president. It's the Donald and Natalie Morning Show.
1: Sir, it's time. Please wake up. Don't make me use the shock collar. I didn't want to have to do this, but...
2: Ouch!
3: Oh.
1: I'm so sorry.
3: I ought to beat you to a pulp.
1: Oh, yes. Please, sir. Do me for once.
3: Where am I? Oh, yeah.
1: Oh.
3: Okay, good morning. It's time once again to distract from the distraction. Lake America. This is like the 14th consecutive distraction from the Epstein file.
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0: That was Stiv Bators. Swinging a go-go. Aiming the sniffers ahead of that with Big Dreams. Amos from Down Under. Another Australian band. Then there were the Hives with Good Samaritan. Are the Hives Australian or are they British?
1: I don't know. This whole scenario skipped me. Hives.
0: Well, they have an accent. They got one of those funny accents. Then we started that set off with Link Ray. Fallen Rain. Oh, that's right here on your community radio, 96.9 FM. KMRDLP. Madrid, New Mexico. I am Rebar, and this is the Solid Mud Show. Oh, folks, and we're putting on Rebar Fest. It's going to be great, but apparently there's some red tape. What the heck's going on, Jim?
1: The latest little snaggle in the finagle of it. Okay, I just got a notice. Joe West has filed a petition is claiming that the Rebar Fest is infringing upon his, I don't know, it's infringing upon his right to perform.
0: Is it that theater death thing he's doing?
1: Yeah. That Rebar Fest cannot happen within 2 weeks on either side of the theater of death, which has happened in the beginning of...
0: That's like a virtual restraining order.
1: To the beginning of November.
0: What?
1: So we gotta, the theater death's going on, all of November, all those weekends in November. And so,
0: I was having trouble booking people to work the Rebar Fest because they were already doing that theater death thing. So,
1: And he was talking about, let's hear, volunteer staff allowed to participate in Rebar Fest.
0: He's got a better lawyer than we do, too, doesn't he?
1: Yeah, I mean, this is all written in this weird legalese.
0: Oh, my God.
1: Okay.
0: All right, well, we better go back to the planning committee.
1: Yeah, so...
0: It's another committee we got to form, I think.
1: I still think that we need to, we need to get... except for the fact that Skinny Al has been now appointed to the committee.
0: Skinny Al's on the committee?
1: The head of the committee.
0: Oh, no.
1: And,
0: here's Hank Williams. This is not good, folks. This is not good. Oh, he's going to want to play. He's going to want to play at Rebar Fest. I mean, we can't do that. We can't allow that.
1: Oh, no. I mean, that's shameless self-promotion.
0: Hank Williams. I'm the only hell my mama ever raised.
1: Now, who else is going to get involved in this? This is
0: it's getting out of hand, Jeff.
1: So we got Santa Fe County.
0: It's getting out of hand.
1: The police department wants to have security and water rights and

No, he went the way I'm sure he would have wanted to go, being ripped apart by vicious cannibals alongside his master, Nigel Farage. Now, Rob Lobb, he touched everyone he met, and I'm sure he touched everyone here today. He really did have very busy hands. He was a big character, at least 300 pounds overweight. He filled a room. Again, morbid obesity had a lot to do with this. He had an indefinable presence. This was probably just his aftershave, which he used to make in a bucket from turpentine, lighter fluid, and TCP. He was a tough character. Some would say chewy. Actually, I prefer to say succulent. I believe the Rob Lobb brand of pie is doing rip-roaring success. Very popular. Very nice. Yummy. Excuse-moi. Does anyone have a toothpick? Wherever Rob Lobb is, be it down there or up there, God bless him, the huge cretin that he was.

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1: That was Wanda Jackson. Fujiami Mommy. Yep. Ahead of that, the Hillbilly Moon Explosion with Reno. Then it was Hank 3. Oh boy. In my humble opinion, the most talented of the Hanks as well. Oh, I love me some Hank 3. I'm the only hell my mama ever raised. I'm not sure that's true, but... All right, I'm Rebars, 96.9 FM, KMRD, LP, Madrid, New Mexico, and this is the Solid Mud Show. Right here on your community radio. This is Jeb Clemens, our time machine mechanic, and folks, we're trying to put on Rebar Fest, and it looks like we hit some, like, bureaucratic kind of snag thing.
2: The bureaucratic, it's just gotten out of hand here. I think
1: they're tapping our phones, too, man.
2: Yeah, I mean, I'm sure they're tapping our phones. They're bringing up stuff we didn't even talk about. Like, you were talking about what fertilizer you were using, just you and me, during the break. And they brought up that fertilizer, and they went like, oh, well, I'm not sure that that's the kind of fertilizer you should be using.
1: Oh, my God. At the MCP, that's what they're telling you?
2: And
1: what's that got to do with Rebar Fest, folks? We're trying to put on Rebar Fest, and
2: it might be toxic to your attendees.
1: We got red tagged because we didn't have any permits, and I mean, Madrid permits. Right?
2: It's getting statewide, it's getting statewide. All of these
1: Skinny Al's now on the committee.
2: Oh well, of course,
1: Oh my gosh,
2: he's trying to throw every monkey ranch possible into this whole thing,
1: We have to listen to Debbie Boone during the cocktail part before the meeting.
2: You want Shirley Temples and Debbie Boone? How do you make a Shirley Temple with time machine fuel?
1: I know, right?
2: And those guys went through those Christmas ornament balls like, oh my God, like it was Christmas. So we got this good statewide, and now they're talking about, we're not sure if that flyover is going to be good, so they're talking to the airport and make sure that it's going to be blind.
1: We need to go back when America was great again, man.
2: And we could do anything we wanted.
1: Right.
2: And nobody said anything.
1: Right. You could adore your neighbors, and so what?
2: And you were having fun. You weren't hurting anybody except for maybe,
1: Well, those folks down the road that, but they deserved it.
2: Well, I mean, neighbors were meant to be, just ignored.
1: Oh,
2: and if they infringe upon your rights... But no, we're infringing upon their
1: rights. What else? Like, we go to the meeting, they're like, oh, no, now...
2: Oh, by the way...
1: Now the MLA has voting rights in on this whole thing. And like, come on, what?
2: Yeah, by the way, my approval on the committee is still pending. Yours has been denied, so...
1: Oh, my gosh.
2: And I'm like, wait a minute.
1: It's my festival.
2: It's his festival. And they're like, oh, yeah, well, that makes it even that much more... We need to be an unbiased committee, and you're going to be biased, obviously, because you wanted to go your way.
1: Hello? I mean, I was going to play stuff like this.
2: Why would...
1: Hear the flat duo jets.
2: Why would you think that you have any rights to do anything your way?
1: Please, please, baby. Oh, flat duo jets. Oh, they're so good. They're from Chapel Hill, North Carolina. Back in the mid-80s. Right here on your community radio.

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0: Are you a common type person? 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What? What do you mean unethical?
1: It's not immoral.
0: Immoral?
1: Oh,
0: good Lord. Can't do ruddy anything these days, can you? We've had the liberals getting all in a flap. Good Lord.

0: That was the Guano Bats with Pile Driver Boogie. And that demented Argo with Where You Gonna Go.
1: Really?
0: Well, that guy's really weird. He's weird. For that Link Ray, Where You Gonna Go? That was two songs with the same name, but they were not the same song. That's the beauty of AI, you know, it just like, you know, gives you stuff. You know?
1: Seriously?
0: Tells you it's the same, but it, you know, it's not. It's not. And that was Volk with Nostradamus. Oh my goodness, I've seen Volk live. They are so good. Wow, they're so good. And then the Flat Duo Jets, I've seen them live too. And that tells you how old I am. Please, please, baby. Oh, that was so good. So good. Well, I'm Rebar. This is 96.9 FM, KMRDLP, Madrid, New Mexico. Hey, Jeb, what's going on, man? What are you doing?
1: All right. Okay, I'm just... Okay.
0: Folks, we've been trying to put on Rebar Fest. We got... Oh, we have every big... Name a band. Name a band. They're playing. They're playing. It's going to be awesome.
1: Yeah. That's if the MCP and the PCP and the NRA and the VIPs and the, everybody approves that with the that we have proper plumbing and fire maintenance,
0: folks,
1: and proper... Everybody's
0: folks,
1: getting
0: it's crazy.
1: In
0: we're trying to put this festival and then suddenly... All these people are telling us what we can and can't do, man.
1: And what we have to do, not just what we can't
0: right.
1: do, what we have to do. And that's just like...
0: Right, we had to form a committee, and then they disbanded the committee. And then they barred us
1: from the committee.
0: I know.
1: And we're just... I mean, the kinds of demands that these guys are making is just... It's just... So we got something from the PCP, the MCA, the FAA is we're concerned about the flyover, and then, oh my gosh. And then we got...
0: Don't they know Kid Rock's in charge of that?
1: We got the NFL and the NBL and the Women's Soccer League all wanted their cut, and then we got the RNA, the RDA, the SSI, the Social Security Administration needs to know that we're making sure we're paying
0: everybody's volunteer.
1: Social Security, and oh my God!
0: Well, except for Advanced Trans. I mean, you know, they're demanding payment. They're demanding payment.
1: But let me just give you a rundown of some of the people who demand a seat at the table that we said that we're not allowed at. Okay, so we got the DEI, the DOA, the HMO, the PGA, SMS. Is that you, Rebar? This SMS that's all the bunch of...
0: Oh, my gosh.
1: The BLM, the CIA, the FBI, ABC, what? NBC, CBS.
0: The bureaucracy's getting out of control, folks.
1: Man, the FDA.
0: It's just out of control,
1: you know,
0: man.
1: The LSG, the PCP.
0: All these people think they have a say in Rebar Fest.
1: DCI, really? And the CDC wants to be in a... They want to make sure everybody's wearing masks.
0: Oh, my gosh.
1: And then JOA. Oh, come on, Julie. Let us just, like, have our festival, you know, and the SOS. It's like, really? Do we need to call out
0: Here's Blurt.
1: JBL.
0: Dog, save my soul.
1: The RNA. The DNA. Oh, my God.
0: Right here on your community radio.
1: The BMI and PCP. Oh,

0: Hey up, Rob Blob. Welcome upstairs, sunshine.
1: Who are you?
0: Who am I? Well, I never. I'm English Jesus.
1: I'm dead?
0: Yes, son. You got scuffed up by a bunch of cannibals.
1: I'm in heaven.
0: Well, not quite, son. No, you're in purgatory, sunshine.
1: Purgo what?
0: Oh, it's a waiting room, son. Here's a pamphlet.
1: Oh.
0: Could have been much worse, you know. You could have had pitchforks up your bum now. What did you think was going to happen, you doozy bollocks? Getting up to no good, hanging around with right-wing politician millionaires.
1: He said he was my friend.
0: Oh, yes. Sure he did.
1: He said I could meet Mickey Mouse.
0: Oh, aye, son. Mickey Mouse is in the other place.
1: Oh.
0: Never mind. Chin up. You wait here and we'll figure it out. We might send you back as a zombie or something round Halloween.

And there isn't anybody who doesn't want to piece in on this. We got ICE, we got the AFL-CIO, and the DFL, the GOP, and GOD. You know, oh my God, who doesn't? You know, and then there's the NBA and the MLB, everybody. You know, they, oh, how just because Rebar's a baseball fan, and the MST, the MCC, the MCCCCP, the who doesn't get that connection? And then there's the COPD, there's the LGBT,

0: message at the beep.
1: Hey, Deb. All right, now. Yeah, Mick here of the Rolling Stones. We heard about your little festival in New Mexico. No stage, no money, middle of nowhere. Sounds dreadful. Keith quite likes it. But New Mexico's a bloody long way to go just to get arrested somewhere we've never heard of. So no,

0: Man, and then we got the McDonald's and the MGD, the NDA, the NRA, the RNAs, RFDs, the SSIO wants in on this, and they got STD or TDS and YGD.
1: JF and K Junior on there.
0: KMFD, and TSOL wants in.
1: No, they can't tell us what to do.
0: And MC5.
1: They can't tell us what to do.
0: And NWA.
1: That's it. That's it. Rebar Fest is off. We quit.
0: FFA.
1: You can't. Madra doesn't deserve Rebar Fest. We quit.
0: LMNOP.
1: Not only that. I am pretty sure the Theater Death is going to quit in solidarity also.
0: I would hope so. Let's just go to Budokan.

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1: Jacob, I heard about Rebar Fest. Reminds me of a fella I knew once tried to put a grand piano in a motel bathroom. Acoustics, I guess. After 6 hours, a broken door and a plumber with a concussion, you begin to understand that some things just aren't meant to occupy the same space. That's me and Rebar Fest. You boys have a good time. Signing off, Tom Waits.

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1: Hello, Jeb. It's Sting. Our song Roxanne just made it onto the Billboard Top 100. We're cancelling your fest thing. Too much hassle for this small-time nothing. And no, we will not be Securely. The Police is just our band name. Tossers.

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I'm your host, Sticky Mac. 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

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Excuse me, can you hear me? 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
1: There are still some misplaced animals from all the fires last year. So if you see an injured or orphaned animal, call New Mexico Wildlife Rescue at 505-344-2500. 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

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All of the music in this hour was produced here in New Mexico. 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

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All of the music in this hour was produced here in New Mexico. Thank you for tuning in.

0: Thanks a lot. Thanks for coming out. Worry for Pat Jam. And we'll see you again real soon. Thanks again. And thanks to Dingo Bar. And thanks to All You Can Eat.
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We ain't afraid to stand up here, play one chord all night.

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1: Are you going again?
2: Yeah. Monthly meetings of Madrid Water, the Mutual Domestic Water Consumers Association that provides our town's tap water, are held on the second Thursday of each month at 6 p.m. at the Madrid Fire Station, number 5 Firehouse Lane. 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More information, including meeting agendas, can be found at madridwater.org.

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I have never seen a setting like this for a stage. I can't tell the audience from the actors. There. 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And someone declaims while his attendants chant some strange ritual. It sets my hand to trembling. I see you pay me no attention. Is this natural? When you unsheathe your knife, real blood, dark as the wine made of mulberries, came forth and stained the grass. And I can't tell whether life ends or if it begins. I am weak. My hands shake for fear that I am part of this drama and that what is dead is being watched, traveling like a wraith overhead by these eyes.

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1: Good morning. I'm Dream Queen. You're in the cab with me. Thank you so much for rolling. Going to hit it up with some music today. Thank you so much for tuning in. I hope that you've had a decent week and you're feeling all right. You're feeling all right. You know, I am aware of the losses in the music world this week. Two of the big ones is Tim Curry and Dolly Parton. That's music and theater, and musical theater and movies. Big impacts on our culture. And so I've got a couple of Dolly Parton songs coming up in the second hour. They're going to be maybe about, at the top of the second hour. A couple of rare cuts that won't be the ones you've been hearing all week. All right. So right now I have some vibes. So stay tuned. We lift it up a little bit. Here's Roy Ayers' Ubiquity.

Lady Blackbird, let not your heart be troubled. It's from an album called Slang Spirituals. I'm Dream Queen. You're in the cab with me. Thank you so much for rolling. Hope you're enjoying the show so far. I'm enjoying being a DJ. I appreciate y'all, you know, all the volunteers and all the supporters that, and all the listeners that keep KMRD going. I get to be a DJ on the radio because of you. And that's just magical. Y'all all came together to make dreams of mine come true. We open up the show with Life is Just a Moment, Part 1. From Roy Ayers' Ubiquity. And then we had Maze and Frankie Beverly with Joy and Pain. Quincy Jones with Valerie Simpson. Taking care of that Marvin Gaye. What's going on? Right here we have Booker T. Jones with Everything is Everything. And I'm going to go ahead and slide the fader up and let this play out. I think this is in the style of Lauryn Hill, Everything is Everything. But then you should also check out the Donnie Hathaway, which is not called Everything is Everything, but that's the hook. It originally came from him. I'm going to think about the name of it while I slide the fader up. Stay tuned. Where's more Marvin Gaye from? Marvin Gaye. Got some salt. We got LaBelle. We got the OJs. And coming up in about 35 minutes, I'm gonna play you a Dolly Parton you might not have heard before. We got a couple of collabs and a cover. Deep cuts. Don't get bored. We love her, but it ain't what you heard this week already. Appreciate you.

of you and Willie Mae pushing that shopping cart down the block.

Right on, right on. I swear to y'all, I'm more forgetful than I am slick. If you heard the last break, you heard me struggling for the name of that song. All I had to do was scroll down. It was already on the playlist. Ay. Hey, man, I just be sitting at home going in a trance, getting the show ready for the next morning. And I was tired last night. I threw it all in the basket. I'm Dream Queen. You're in the cab with me. Thank you so much for rolling. And I hope you're enjoying yourself as much as you can right now. That was Donny Hathaway, Voices Inside, Everything is Everything. Right before that, we heard the OJs with When the World's at Peace. And we had LaBelle, that's Patti LaBelle's old band, back in the day from an album called Pressure Cooking, 1973, long before her solo career. They had Something in the Air, and the revolution will not be televised. And that's, those are covers. You had medley, I think is what we call that. Gil Scott-Heron. And then, I'll have it when we get back from the break. Something in the Air. Who knows it? It's one of those that's just always in the air, especially during times of struggle. Call out the instigators. Well, yeah, instigators. Calling you out. Right before that, we had Wildfires from Salt, the Jazz Defenders and Hannah Williams, and George Cooper with Hold On to People. And we opened up the set with Life is for Learning. Stay tuned. I got some station messages and some more music for you coming up. And the name of the band that wrote Something in the Air. I'll be right back.

Thunderclap Newman. I never would have guessed that. Probably would have guessed the Tom Petty and the Heartbreakers version. Oh, what kind of name is Thunderclap Newman? Original hippies, man. 1969, number one single in the UK singles chart. Sound like some trying times back then. We needed it. All right, y'all.

All right, we're back. I'm Dream Queen. You're in the cab with me. Thank you so much for rolling. This is 96.9 FM, KMRD LP, Madrid, New Mexico. 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All right, a lot of people have been asking me, when are the fiestas in Cerrillos? The annual Fiesta de Cerrillos will take place on Saturday, September 5th, 10 a.m. to 3 p.m. Join Cerrillos Hills State Park and Amigos de Cerrillos to celebrate summer, the fiesta, and the state park's birthday. Festivities will include a burro hike starting at 8 a.m. in the park, Los Niños Spanish dancers at 11 in front of the church, live music from 11:30 to 3 p.m. in the plaza, and lunch served by Amigos between 11:30 and 1:30 at the visitor center. More information is available at CerrillosHills.org. And got two Madrid business things coming up. The quarterly meeting of the Madrid Landowners Association will take place on Monday, September 14th at 6 p.m. at the Madrid Fire Station, number 5 Firehouse Lane. While MLA membership and voting are limited to those who own property in Madrid, meetings and discussion are open to the public. And much appreciated by me, and I know you, the annual Clean and Recycle Weekend will take place on Saturday, September 12th and Sunday, September 13th. This is a service provided by the Madrid Cultural Projects Clean and Recycle Committee with support from the Madrid Landowners Association and Madrid Water. Bring household trash and scrap metal recycling to the upper ballpark parking lot between 9 a.m. and 5 p.m. Loose trash should be bagged. Scrap metal includes aluminum, copper, brass, steel, and large appliances. Other recycling will not be accepted, but can be dropped off for free at the San Marcos transfer station throughout the year. All right, I'm jumping back to the music now. And I told you I was going to play a couple of Dolly Parton deep cuts that, you know, they vibe with my show. I love Dolly, all her work, pretty much all her work and all her philanthropy work and her just cute little giggle and beautiful smile and angelic heart. And I feel like, I knew it was coming. And the thing about it is that I also believe in ancestor venerance. And I think after we give her some time to adjust to the spirit world, she's going to be so strong and helpful to us as we evolve as loving beings trying to live on this planet from the other side. So, Dolly, thank you. This is to you, by you. And Ladysmith Black Mambazo.

brothers and sisters. 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

Nina Simone. We had a couple of Bob Dylan covers in this first half. That was Nina Simone doing Bob Dylan's Just Like Tom Thumb's Blues. There's a whole cover album that Nina Simone did. It's got some Leonard Cohen covers, some, you know, To Love Somebody. It's got a couple of Bob Dylan tunes on there, The Times Are Changing. Yeah. Check it out. It's called To Love Somebody, Expanded Edition. And right before that, Tracy Chapman with All That You Have Is Your Soul. That one goes out to my friend Travis. And then we had Angelique Kidjo with Redemption Song from Bob Marley. And we opened up this hour and set with Dolly Parton with Ladysmith Black Mambazo with Knockin' on Heaven's Door. It's also Bob Dylan original. Coming up here in a few, I got another Dolly Parton cover for you. This one's from Prince. I don't know if you're familiar with it, but stay tuned. It's coming up right after Roberta Flack doing Leonard Cohen. I just do love my covers, though. You know, you like a song and you just get kind of tired of the original. You know, not that it's bad. You just get worn out, you know, a little bit. You need to switch it up a little bit, you know. So, anyway, I also like karaoke, so, you know. DIY cover, that's what that is.

I know, scrolling and scrolling and scrolling. That's more Bob Dylan. Rhiannon Giddens and Iron and Wine with their version of Forever Young. I'm Dream Queen. Thank you so much for rolling. It's been a wonderful 2 hours with you. Thank you so much. We opened up this set with Roberta Flack. Hey, That's No Way to Say Goodbye. It's from her album First Take. That was a Leonard Cohen cover. And then we had Dolly Parton with Prince's Purple Rain. Travel well, Dolly. Guns N' Roses with an original, Don't Cry. Sly and the Family Stone doing some Doris Day. Que sera, sera. Whatever will be, will be. Whatever will be, will be. Radical acceptance, y'all. Radical acceptance. Thanks to my many teachers and friends out here for bringing me along with you. And I shall take you along with me if we want. I'm gonna leave things with Cool and the Gang. Wild and Peaceful here, a little funky flute. Make way for Alex and Fire Engine on Fire. Please enjoy your time as much as you can. Remember, que sera, sera, whatever will be, but you also have power. You also have power. So it's a little bit of out of your control, a little bit of in your control, and The Last Airbender. I don't know. I don't know what I'm talking about. I just love chatting with you. The good times and the bad times. But they're all good times, little do we know. Take it easy, y'all. Take it easy. I love you. 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

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My name's Alex. Sorry for the bad voice. It's gonna be a low talking show today. We got a good set in store for you guys. Starting things off, this is Simonide. 96.9 FM.

Your conversation's getting kind of boring. Can't believe nothing you say, 'cause I'm around and I see what you do. You know you're

The following song is dedicated to the city and people of San Francisco, who may not know it, but they are beautiful, and so is their city. This is a very personal song, so if you cannot understand it, particularly my friends in Budapest, save up all your bread and fly Translove Airways to San Francisco, USA. Then maybe you'll understand the song. It will be worth it, if not for the sake of this song, but for the sake of your own peace of mind. So, I'll meet you in San Francisco. Or for those of you in Budapest, San Francisco-ban találkozunk.

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Sorry for the no voice show, everybody. Be back next week with a voice, hopefully. My name's Alex, and my show is Fire Engine on Fire. 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All right, that's all for me. One more song taking us out. 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

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You're listening to 96.9 FM, KMRD LP, Madrid, New Mexico. Normally, you're listening to Lobster Garden, but it's not Lobster Garden today. It's me, Amelia. I'm the sub for today. Sorry to disappoint. I'm going to be playing. Normally, what I play on my shows is I start out with some new music, and then I just kind of play whatever I feel like. So that's what we're going to do on this lovely Saturday. There's been some exciting new releases recently on Friday, aka yesterday. Alabama Shakes came out with their new album that's called I Must Be Dreaming, and I have a couple tracks I'm going to play off that I've been really enjoying in the past 24-ish hours. And then some new stuff from Tao, Jim James, Iron and Wine, so let's get right into it.

All right, you just heard some tracks that just came out this past week. That one we just heard was Lost Child by Jim James. That's off of his new album that came out yesterday called Wowed Out. Before that, we had Catch as Catch Can. That's a new single from Tao and Nico Case. And I believe that new Tao album, THAO, is coming out, I think, late October, I want to say. And before that, we started off the hour with two new tracks from Alabama Shake's new album, I Must Be Dreaming. This is their first album in like 11 years, I believe. So it's pretty exciting. We heard Tea Time, and we started off with the track Friends. Those are not like the lead singles off the album, but those are two that I wanted to highlight because you don't tune into KMRD to get the hits, right? You tune into KMRD to get the weird, obscure stuff, right? Speaking of weird, obscure stuff, I guess, we'll transition here to a little PSA about Fiesta de Cerrillos. So the annual Fiesta de Cerrillos will take place on Saturday, September 5th. That's 1 week from today, 10 a.m. to 3 p.m. Join Cerrillos Hill State Park and Amigos de Cerrillos to celebrate summer, the fiesta, and the state park's birthday. Festivities will include a burro hike starting at 8 a.m. in the park, Los Niños Spanish dancers at 11 o'clock in front of the church, live music from 11:30 to 3 p.m. in the plaza, and lunch served by Amigos between 11:30 and 1:30 at the visitor center. More information is available at cerrillos.org. All right, now that we have that important stuff out of the way, we're going to keep on going with the music. I do have two more new-ish tracks to share. So earlier this year, Iron and Wine released a new album, and now they are releasing an, I guess, extended edition, special edition, whatever you want to call it. And they're adding two new tracks on, so I'm going to play those for you guys. This next one coming up is an acoustic version of In Your Ocean, and then another track called California Sober. And then we're just going to keep on playing whatever I feel like. You'll just have to stick around and see.

You were just listening to Home by Caribou. Before that, we had 10 Things by Paul Baraboo, Michael Told Me by S.G. Goodman, and Let the Light In. That was Lana Del Rey featuring Favre John Misty. That's a real pair. I got about 15 minutes left here. I'm going to leave you with some Hot Chips, some Fleet Foxes, maybe some other stuff if I can cram it in the last approximately 15 to 16 minutes. I will actually be back here next week in the same slot, still subbing for Lobster Garden. And then after that week, your regularly scheduled programming will continue. So stay tuned. Enjoy the rest of your Saturday afternoon. See you later.

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All of the music in this hour was produced here in New Mexico. Thank you for tuning in.

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0: Such a good PSA, you get to hear it twice. And here we go with Trio and Anna, Lass mich rein, Lass mich raus.

You know, people walk up to me everywhere, you know, on the street, in the silo, on Planet X, in the repair bay, and they ask me Terror, because that's my name. I am the Terror of Mechagodzilla. They say, Terror, why don't you play any new music? And I tell them, fine. Here's the coolest thing to tickle my sensor array from the past month. This is Frog Power with Hail to the King of Cobras.

That was the Dickies with She's a Hunchback. And before that, we heard Texas's own Ed Hall with Ollie Ollie. Before that, the Partridge Family with I Think I Love You and I Think I Love You. And starting off the set, it was Frog Power from Dunedin, New Zealand with Hail to the King of Cobras. The most amazing thing I have heard this month. And here we go again with the Go-Go's and Head Over Heels.

All right, that was The Nerves with the original Hanging on the Telephone, popularized by no less stellar talent than Blondie. Before that, we heard Roxy Music with Do the Strand, Suburban Lawns with Janitor, and we kicked off the set with The Go-Go's Head Over Heels. And if you don't like The Go-Go's, you have no business on my planet. Here we go again with The Vandals and Hocus Pocus.

I got tired of waiting because I found out there's only a very, very fine line between biding one's time and wasting one's time. Do you know what I mean? I got tired of waiting, that's all.

That was Dead Moon with a brilliant cover of the Chambers Brothers' Time Has Come Today. And you know, I can't argue with them. I think the time has come today. Before that, we heard No Means No with Tired of Waiting off of Wrong, and Wire with I Am the Fly from Chairs Missing. We started off the set with Hocus Pocus by the Vandals, I Am the Terror of Mechagodzilla, and This is Radio Free Monster Island. I'm with you here all the way through 3 o'clock. So, you know, if you're liking a little weirdness, maybe you want to stick around and listen to Frumpy with I'm Afraid Big Moon.

That was Iggy Pop off of Lust for Life with Some Weird Sin. And before that, I gave you a double shot of Greg Cartwright. The Oblivions with No Time and The Raining Sound with I'll Cry. And before that, we heard the Spike Drivers with High Time. And kicking off the set, we had Frumpy with I'm Afraid Big Moon. And I'm Afraid of Inga's Big Voice. That is an amazing, amazing song. And, you know, people walk up to me on the street and they're like, you know, Terror, because that's my name. I am the Terror of Mechagodzilla. They say, Terror, how do you fit 163-foot tall, 40,000-ton anthropomorphic dinosaur-shaped killer robot in a three-person broadcast booth at a low-power community radio station? And I tell them, this is 96.9 FM, KMRD, LP, Madrid, New Mexico, and this is Radio Free Monster Island.

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Bye.

0: All right, going all the way down south of Mississippi for R.L. Burnside with See My Jumper Hanging on the Line. Before that, we heard The Seeds from 1964, I think. Can't Seem to Make You Mine. Before that, we heard The Fall, and only one Fall song. You're very lucky. I Am Damo Suzuki. We kicked off the top of the hour with Lena Lovitch, and I Think We're Alone Now. I am the terror of Mechagodzilla, and this is Radio Free Monster Island.
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0: That was Blue Oyster Cult with Godzilla. And before that, we heard the Orlons with Bad Boy. And right before that, the inspired named Final Solutions with I'm a Lightning Bug. And to kick off the set, we heard from Kraftwerk and Showroom Dummies from 1977. All of you nerds out there who think that analog synthesizers are better are absolutely right.
1: Young woman, share your fire.

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That was the Alarm Clocks with Yeah. Before that, we heard Eddie Nowak with Psycho. Before that, we heard the dear departed Dolly Parton with Love is Like a Butterfly. And to kick off the set, we started out with Einstürzende and Neubauten and Sand. Maybe the best Lee Hazelwood and Nancy Sinatra cover I can think of. You know, people walk up to me and they say, Terror, what use does a giant killer robot have for Dolly Parton? And I tell them, you know, when she said, if you're gay, you're gay. If you're straight, you're straight. If you're a 164-foot-tall, 40,000-ton killer robot built in 1973 to destroy Godzilla, you should be allowed to be who you are. And it felt like she was speaking directly to me. We're gonna miss her.

All right, that was Cows with Finished Again off of Saurian Pig Minor. Before that, we heard Waylon Thornton out of Florida with I'm a Secret Agent. His name again is Waylon Thornton. That's Waylon Thornton. His name is Waylon Thornton. And the song was I'm a Secret Agent. Before that, we heard the John Spencer Blues Explosion with Sweat. That is the sweat of the Blues Explosion. And before that, we heard the Dwarves with Drugstore. Surprisingly, the only Dwarves song I think I could ever play you. And kicking off the set, we have Victim's Family with In a Nutshell. We've come to the end of another Radio Free Monster Island. And as I go, I'm going to leave you with more Brian Eno with No One Receiving.

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I am Para John, and I am here to fill your musical prescription. Obviously, this has been kind of a bad week. You know, we lost Dolly and we lost Tim Curry. So the first half of the show is going to be a salute to Dolly, who, as I've said in the last few days, was the best of humanity on this planet. You know, she hated no one, or not that anybody could tell anyway, and just loved life. And then we're going to do a salute to Tim Curry. I think you know what song I'm going to play. If you know Tim Curry's work, you know which song I'm going to play. And then we're going to finally remember Hurricane Katrina, which made landfall today, 21 years ago. 21 years ago about this time, New Orleans was in a world of hurt. So let's go ahead and get started with Dolly with one of her most famous songs, followed by one where she got a little help from her goddaughter and a few other friends.

0: in troubled and uncertain times.
1: Yeah, we sure are.
0: But we can't let the darkness win.
1: It's time to wake up.
0: Yes, because I can see the light of a clear blue morning. Can you? It's been a long, dark night. And I've been

0: And that was Dolly. And the last song actually featured, obviously, Miley Cyrus, which is probably the only time you'll hear Miley Cyrus on my show. And Reba McEntire, I know everybody heard that voice. Lainey Wilson and Queen Latifah. So, you know, Dolly was everybody's friend. So now we're going to go into one of her later phases where she became a rock star and was inducted in the Rock and Roll Hall of Fame. If you follow my show's social media page, you saw the picture of her and Rob Halford singing Jolene, which he had described in an interview afterwards as a dream come true that he never thought would happen, to be able to sing with Dolly Parton. So yeah, I thought that was rather interesting. So the first one we're going to do is actually from one of my other favorite female artists, and that's Pat Benatar. And she does a duet with Pat Benatar and Neil Giraldo. And I think you know this song, followed by some Skynyrd.
1: You're a heartbreaker, dream maker, love taker, don't you mess around.

And that was Dolly with Freebird, with at that time the only two surviving members of Lynyrd Skynyrd involved in the plane crash. And that was Artemus Pyle and now the late Gary Rossington. So that was one of those songs that one of those typical songs that Dolly could make her own, and she did. I think that's probably one of the better covers I've heard of Freebird, because I mean it's a classic song and you don't want to mess it up, and she definitely didn't do that. So now we're going to do a couple of songs from one of Dolly's oldest and dearest friends, and that's Kenny Rogers. This first song actually has some lyrics in it that hit a lot harder now than they did when it was written. This was off of Kenny's last album before he passed. And then I'm going to follow that one up with a classic Dolly song covered by Kenny. So we'll start with You Can't Make Old Friends.

0: and that was Kenny Rogers with her biggest hit. And I think I speak for everyone saying that we will always love Dolly. So on the same day, we lost Tim Curry. He has played a multitude of characters in his career. One of my favorites is one of his lesser known roles. He played Captain Petrov, the medical officer of the Red October, in Hunt for Red October. I thought that was a very good role of his. But my favorite role, and a lot of people's favorite role of a certain age, is Dr. Frankenfurter. And what would be more appropriate to salute Tim Curry on his passing by the song that we all met Dr. Frankenfurter to?
1: How'd you do, I see you've met my faithful hand in hand. He's just a little brought down because when you knocked, he thought you were the candy man.

0: 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We could take in an old Steve Reeves movie.
1: I'm glad we caught you at home. Could we use your phone? We're both in a bit of a hurry.
2: Right.
1: We'll just say where we are, then go back to the car. We don't want to be any worry.

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1: Bite.
0: 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I've been making a man with blonde hair and a tan, and he's good for relieving my tension. I'm just a sweet transvestite.

0: So, come up to the lab and see what's on the slab. I see you shiver with anticipation. But maybe the rain is really to blame. So I'll remove the cause. But not the symptom.
1: Rest in peace, Tim Curry, or Dr. Frankenfurter, or Pennywise, or Captain Petroff. Yeah. So now, 21 years ago today, a very, very bad storm hit New Orleans. And this particular, I'm fixing to play a message that was broadcast by the National Weather Service. I have never, in all my years of being around hurricanes, I have never heard a message like this before or since. And this is what came out right before Katrina made landfall.
2: Devastating damage expected. Hurricane Katrina, a most powerful hurricane with unprecedented strength, rivaling the intensity of Hurricane Camille of 1969. Most of the area will be uninhabitable for weeks, perhaps longer. At least one half of well-constructed homes will have roof and wall failure. All gabled roofs will fail, leaving those homes severely damaged or destroyed. The majority of industrial buildings will become non-functional. Partial to complete wall and roof failure is expected. All wood-framed low-rising apartment buildings will be destroyed. Concrete block low-rise apartments will sustain major damage.
1: Yeah, that's... I've never heard that before or since. Even when Ike came ashore, I never heard that. And I had the weather radio going all the time during Ike. Yeah, it's amazing. So we're going to salute those lost, those that survived, and those that helped. The outpouring of help was amazing. I had a I was working on the ambulance for the Texas prison system at the time, and we actually had to go meet at the Louisiana border to pick up inmates to bring them back to Texas because the places in Louisiana were flooded. And then, of course, all the people that evacuated to the Astrodome. DJ Cygnus himself was one of those that helped out. And we'll probably talk about that during the bridge a little bit. But I'm going to get started with, of course, a song by Jimmy Buffett. New Orleans was his second home. And I thought this was a rather appropriate song, followed by The Good Doctor.

in a sea.

0: All right, that was The Good Doctor with The City That Care Forgot, that actually had Eric Clapton on it playing guitar.
1: I'm glad he gave that young kid a break.
0: Yeah, I know. Nice. Yeah, you know, you got to let these up and coming artists, you know, showcase their talent occasionally.
1: But whatever happened to him? I don't know anyway.
0: All right, so we're gonna do probably do one more. This one was actually written by Mary Chapin Carpenter, and it was from the perspective of an evacuee. Hmm. From the perspective I saw, from my end.
1: Okay.
0: So, and the song is called Houston.

0: All right. Yeah. Like I said before, originally this whole show was supposed to be a Katrina remembrance, but obviously this week has had other plans.
1: Change the order of the service, so they say in church. Right?
0: Yes, exactly. Yeah. I mean, I couldn't believe it. I actually got a text, or one of my coworkers got a text from his daughter saying she had passed, and I'm like, no. So I immediately had to go online, and I couldn't find anything initially, and I was like, okay, yeah, this is not true. And then all of a sudden I see that, yeah, and I'm like, oh, man.
1: I know. It's been a tough week. I mean, Tim Curry and what a guy of dignity and class.
0: Oh, yeah.
1: You know, he didn't want to, his team, whatever that means, his family and managerial staff and whatnot, decided to delay the announcement by a day so that they didn't crowd Dolly's announcement, which I think is an incredibly classy thing.
0: Which is unlike, you know, the whole thing with Farrah Fawcett and Michael Jackson.
1: Exactly.
0: Yeah.
1: Yeah. I mean, I mean, what do you say? I mean, how do you lose a Dolly?
0: Yeah, I know. And this is going to sound really bad, but I expected Willie to go before her.
1: With the life Willie's led, I would think so. Yeah. But I just think when Dolly's husband passed away, not too terribly long ago, it just
0: last year, March of last year. Yeah.
1: And it just took, the wind out of her sails.
0: Yeah. And I think she was probably battling. Even she said that she didn't pay attention. She wasn't taking care of herself. And, I think she probably knew at that time what was going on. And then, obviously, to be diagnosed, I mean, she had to have been diagnosed before this, but like a lot of her life, when she wasn't on stage, she was very, very private. One of the stories I heard, it was awesome. Some guy was working his way through college at a gas station late at night in Columbia, South Carolina, and all of a sudden this van pulls up, this like RV type van pulls up. And this big guy gets out with this little tiny blonde, and he didn't think much of it. So the guy came in and handed him his credit card to pay for the gas. And it was Carl Dean. And he's like, he was a big Dolly fan. So he made the connection. He's like, Dolly. And he's like, no, that's Mrs. Dean. She's Mrs. Dean tonight. I'm like, okay. I mean, she was very private when she was not out in public. She was a very private person with her husband, and her husband, to spend that long together and stay out of the spotlight purposely is pretty impressive. I mean, all I can say is they're together again. That's where she probably wanted to be anyway.
1: To rejoin her beloved, and imagine the composure and the self-confidence and the adoring love that you have for your partner to be completely anonymous for the better part of 5 or 6 decades.
0: Yeah, he ran a paving business.
1: Yeah,
0: I mean, even to the date, he was running a pavement business. The guy did not need to work.
1: No, they were probably doing okay.
0: But like I've said before, she was just, she was the best of humanity.
1: Yeah.
0: Absolutely. Absolutely.
1: Yeah. And I didn't mean to step on you.
0: No, that's fine.
1: The story of her generosity, obviously, away the books.
0: Yeah. My grandson gets those books. Yeah.
1: She supported, I guess, in past tense now, 92 Native American communities.
0: Yes.
1: With the book giveaways. I mean, her impact on society is immeasurable. And that's the kind of immortality that we should all strive for, I think.
0: Yeah. And I mean, I played Light of a Clear Blue Morning because I thought, that's a perfect song for right now. Yeah. The fact that, like I said, that I played it, and it was actually the one she recorded in January, or re-recorded in January, but it had Reba McEntire, Lainey Wilson, Queen Latifah, and, of course, Miley Cyrus. And like I said, probably the only time you'll ever hear me play Miley Cyrus on my show. because that was her goddaughter.
1: Yeah.
0: And, Yeah, I mean, and I know that had to hit her hard. Of course, she probably knew what was kind of had probably a little more insight than all the rest of us did. But.
1: And you know, mourning in the Baton Rouge musical community was the loss of Debbie Landry too. She's not a famous rock star. Yeah. She was a local musician.
0: Yeah.
1: Did a lot of covers, had some originals. But I know that Tanya is grieving. I know a lot of my friends and and family in Baton Rouge and surrounding areas miss Debbie too. She was a true virtuoso and a lovely person, and we're going to miss her.
0: Yeah.
1: Missing her play at the Catery and other places that are locally famous.
0: Yeah.
1: But Debbie, you can get a playtime with Miss Parton up there.
0: Yeah,
1: you know, exactly. You got plenty of time. You got the rest of forever.
0: There you go. Yeah. You know, and you know the one song I played too with the Kenny Rogers song with her, talking about, you know, when I come to the pearly gates and you're standing there waiting for me. It's like I've heard that song before and really didn't, but I heard it the other day and I'm like, oh, I got to put this on here because it just hits a whole lot harder now.
1: Yeah.
0: You know, considering Kenny, that was the last album Kenny did before he passed. So, you know,
1: we're losing a man.
0: I know. That's the thing that I think really hits me is the fact that we are losing. We're losing all of our musical heroes.
1: Yeah.
0: And at a quite alarming rate too, and I don't like it.
1: You know, and again, I don't want to sound like a boomer because I'm almost one, or kind of right there on the border boomer, yeah. boomer border. But you know, I who are the musical heroes that you know, Junior Cygnus at 21 looks up to? I don't know. I don't know.
0: Yeah.
1: I mean, and are they going
0: to
1: have?
0: Raised him to be a Rush fan, so well, I mean, this is he true. Does have that.
1: Well, this is true. This is true. But I mean, he gets it. But yeah. I feel sorry for kids. I mean, they're not going to have the run of heroes that we did.
0: Eminem, Snoop Dogg.
1: Yeah, yeah. And that's old. You're dating yourself there too.
0: Well, okay, but
1: you gonna hang out, buddy?
0: Yeah.
1: All right, man. Well, join us as we kind of lament and still remember Dolly and Tim and Debbie too. 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

0: listening to The Rush Hour. I am your faithful DJ Cygnus. Welcome aboard the Rocinante. Strap in for a faster-than-light flight. We are going to do some, we're gonna pay a little homage to Tim. Yep. And I think Dolly, I don't have anything queued up for Dolly because I was going to defer to you, man.
1: Yeah.
0: But, man, and then we're going to do some, like, overlooked stuff. We're going to touch on Katrina.
1: Yeah.
0: I was at a convention for my paying job this week, and they talked about, they kind of quizzed me on hurricanes because these folks out here don't know. I have a 25-year-old young man who was just fascinated. He called me Benjamin Franklin. I said, well, I've got better hair than Benjamin Franklin.
1: But, yes.
0: And I don't have the morals of an alley cat either.
1: Yeah.
0: Anymore.
1: Anymore. Glad you prefaced that.
0: Yeah, exactly. Yes, Mrs. Cygnus cured me of that. I've done a lot of stuff. I've done a lot of things. And, you know, it was interesting to share my Katrina story with people that have no idea what this is like.
1: Oh, I know. It's like when I played that warning. Yes. I have never heard before or since a National Weather Service broadcast like that where they're saying things will be destroyed, things will be uninhabitable, things. I never heard that before.
0: And they said uninhabitable for weeks. They only got it wrong by about 2 years.
1: Yeah.
0: But most of the city.
1: Yeah.
0: But who could have seen, you know, the 70th Avenue and the London Avenue canals break.
1: Yeah.
0: Mr. Go rupture and 80% of the city be flooded.
1: Yeah.
0: It was beyond belief. I showed them pictures of my crew from New York and me standing in front of Big Charity with our fingers on 5-foot water lines.
1: Wow.
0: This is uptown. This isn't even, you know, in the low parts of town.
1: Yeah.
0: That's why they called it uptown, because it was higher in elevation, right?
1: Yeah.
0: But nope, not high enough.
1: Yeah. Well, and I will recommend a book that if you've never read it, you need to read it. And it basically was the blueprint for what we have in healthcare now called Crisis Standards of Care. It's a book called 5 Days at Memorial. And it is, I will warn you, it's a very heart-wrenching book, but these people were doing the best they could with what they had to save people. But when you are using a bag valve, a bag to bag someone, to breathe for them, you can't do that infinitely.
0: Yeah.
1: And, you know, and yeah, I mean,
0: it's funny you should mention, I just got a chill because at one of my luncheons, one of my speakers, I introduced three speakers over, and they're all like disaster preparedness related. I guess

0: There we go.
1: Let's go. Let's do it some live. Let's give it some pep. Yeah. You know, we're going to go to the R30 tour.
0: Yep.
1: And we're going to do Force 10, cool. Which I've actually heard them lead more than one tour with.
0: Yeah.
1: So they've done, this was pretty popular for their lead song. Yeah. And some of their tours. So yeah. Let's do this.

0: There we go.
1: Yeah.
0: All right. That was Katrina. The best of times, the worst of times, the most generous and brave actions I've seen by people, the most cowardice and ruthless and vicious I've seen people.
1: Yeah. Oh yeah.
0: Did people shoot at hospital at helicopters? No, not really. I mean, that didn't really happen.
1: Yeah.
0: Were we warned to, when we went in every day with a military escort to get out before the sun set?
1: Yeah.
0: Oh, yeah.
1: Yeah.
0: Oh, yeah. Because people are desperate.
1: Yeah.
0: They have nothing.
1: And when you're, you know, it's like, I remember seeing, you know, like the people that were going into some of the grocery stores and just grabbing food.
0: Yeah.
1: You know what? I'm sorry. That's not looting. That's surviving.
0: Yeah.
1: Okay. There's a difference. You know, it's like, even the guy, even the one famous picture of the guy that had the big tub full of Heineken, you know, hey, that's, you survive how you survive.
0: Right. And you're taking a plasma screen TV. Could you, I guess you can't plug it in anywhere.
1: No, and it's already wet.
0: It's already wet. But could you fence it probably for some food so you could get some gas?
1: Possibly, yeah. But I mean, you know, and like I said, like I always, when I said, when I first saw that picture, I'm like, you know, people survive in different ways. And I'm sorry, if I were in a situation like that, I'd want a lot of beer, too.
0: Yeah. Well, that's usually hurricane prep.
1: Yeah, you know, exactly.
0: For the hurricane party.
1: Exactly, that's a hurricane party. Yeah. But, yeah. Yeah, I mean, and that was just, I mean, you want to see the breakdown of society. That's it.
0: Yeah, mm-hmm. That's it. I mean,
1: that's the modern example of the breakdown of society.
0: And it doesn't really take all that much. All you have to do is turn the power off for 48 hours, and you'll see a breakdown in society.
1: Oh, yeah.
0: People having to take the elevator through their fourth floor apartment would cause a breakdown in society.
1: Oh, yeah.
0: Not able to take
1: the stairs. Having to take the stairs.
0: Exactly. Yeah, that's really all it would take. It's incredibly fragile.
1: Well, and even worse now, because we are society is so electrically dependent.
0: Mm-hmm.
1: I mean, cell phones aren't working.
0: Yeah.
1: Computers aren't working. Nothing's working. Yeah.
0: If you want to see society break down, predicted in 1960, I think.
1: Yeah.
0: Go to the star to Twilight Zone and watch the episode "The Monsters of Maple Street."
1: Yeah.
0: You've seen the episode, aliens. It turns out it was aliens. Sorry, spoiler alert. They turn off the machines for a few hours, and they make some machines work and some others. Now, again, this was during the Red Scare, so it could have been the commies making, you know, the McCallums down the street's car start.
1: Yeah,
0: and you know, Mrs. Edna Smith's lights go on in her house, but you create the suspicion, and people, society breaks down, and weapons come out, and that's what happens.
1: Yeah. And, you know, I mean, I know you've seen it. I know I've seen it.
0: Oh, yeah.
1: You know, how many boarded up houses do you see that say, "You loot, we shoot"?
0: I've actually made one of those signs.
1: Exactly. Yeah,
0: a can of $4 spray paint, as a matter of fact. Yeah.
1: Yeah, exactly. Yeah.
0: Yeah. You get the neighbors you can trust until the food runs out.
1: Exactly.
0: You know?
1: Yeah.
0: And this, whose pet's going to get eaten first?
1: Exactly,
0: you know?
1: Yeah.
0: No, it was never that bad.
1: No, you know? It wasn't, no.
0: Cajuns can always find something else to eat.
1: Exactly, so, there's plenty of stuff in the bayou to eat.
0: Yeah, exactly.
1: I mean, there's all kinds of nutria.
0: But yeah, they're ugly, but they're not a delicacy. As long as you don't look at them too closely, you can eat them.
1: They're rabbits. They're swamp rabbits.
0: Okay, sure. Ooh, that's an ugly rabbit. All right. Let's do, since we're talking about neighborhoods and the breakdown of society, let's go to the opposite of the breakdown of society.
1: Yeah.
0: And this is an overlooked, obvious over. I don't think I've played this song more than once in almost 200
1: really?
0: Shows. Yeah.
1: I
0: it's one of the obvious ones.
1: My favorite.
0: I know.
1: My favorite from my favorite album. Yeah.
0: Here we go. Guess which one, guys?

0: No, I think I played this within my first 50 shows a million years ago. And then I played it again in the concert standards song, a series of shows. Yeah. And I think they played the song 1,100 times or something, you know, before Neil passed. I mean, you gotta, it's again, it's overlooked. I don't play it because it's kind of a Tom Sawyer-ish thing. Like,
1: it's one of the more commercially successful ones.
0: Exactly.
1: Yeah. It's not a deep cut.
0: It's not, better recognized, all that kind of stuff. So I don't want to be accused of just being, you know, fanboy. So,
1: Like I said, That to me, I mean, that's what got me to be a Rush fan because, and even Neil said it. This is what we all grew up with.
0: Yeah,
1: I mean, this was us.
0: Yeah.
1: They were singing about us and themselves.
0: And I played every video game in the video.
1: Every exactly.
0: single one at the mall.
1: At
0: Spaceport, you know, in the mall. So next to the movie theater across the street from the pizza place. And when all the big
1: mine was Willowbrook.
0: Yeah.
1: Off the north side.
0: And they all had, you know, the anchor stores. It was the mall.
1: Yeah.
0: You know, back then when the mall was the mall.
1: Yeah.
0: And the mall's not the mall anymore. There are fewer than 700 malls nationwide now. Indoor classic construction malls.
1: Two of the biggest malls that we had in Houston are being demolished. One of them was Northwest Mall. Down towards Loop 610 and 290, and the other one was, well, we referred to the whole area. It's called Greens Point. We referred to it as Guns Point because it
0: became Guns Point.
1: It became Guns Point a lot worse after Katrina, unfortunately. And that was, I think, the one thing that people in Houston. It wasn't that we weren't hospitable, but it's like the, how do I want to say this, be politically correct about it, the good people of New Orleans went back or went somewhere else.
0: Yeah, because they had the means to.
1: Yeah, but the others saw a target-rich environment and stayed there.
0: No pun intended.
1: I get it. And that's what, and Guns Point or Greens Point. Yeah. Greens Point Mall, it got down to the point, Greens Point Mall was still open, but it only had two stores. And they weren't even anchor stores. They were like in the mall.
0: Yeah, like dollar stores.
1: One of them was a dollar store.
0: Ta-da. That's the economics. That's the trajectory. Mrs. Sagan was a teaching school at the time. And she saw, she was familiar with the Gulf Coast, of course, and she saw, you know, what happened to those kids.
1: Yeah.
0: And it's tragic. I mean, to be picked up by disaster, relocated, your family's probably not the most stable environment to begin with. And now you've got this to deal with.
1: Uh-huh.
0: It was a time of complete chaos.
1: Yeah.
0: Every state in the Union but one took Katrina refugees.
1: Yeah.
0: Every single one. I think the only state that did not was North Dakota. Hawaii and Alaska took Katrina refugees.
1: It was interesting because Sherry was actually working at Breckenridge in Austin. And she was at Breckenridge in Austin. And they actually were bringing patients. They were flying and ground transporting patients from New Orleans to Breckenridge in Austin. I mean, Austin's what, 7 hours by car?
0: On the best day.
1: Yeah.
0: On the best day.
1: Yeah.
0: At least 7 hours. Yeah. I mean, if I never see another can of orange spray paint in my life, which was the symbol on every door, I did it kicking doors, make the count.
1: Yeah.
0: Do the quadrants and do your codes.
1: And those of us in the business know exactly what that means.
0: Yeah.
1: What every number means
0: in every quadrant.
1: Cross.
0: Yeah.
1: Yep.
0: Absolutely. And it shouldn't have happened. It won't happen again to the degree now that they put gates on the canals.
1: Yeah.
0: They've improved the pump system, which still is inadequate.
1: Yeah.
0: Soil subsidence continues to be bad. The levees are inadequate. They're subsiding.
1: Yeah.
0: Hurricanes are getting worse. El Nino is going to protect the Gulf Coast to some degree.
1: Well, you know who we have out in the Atlantic
0: of
1: now?
0: Of course we do. Yes.
1: We have Dolly.
0: Of course we do. And I've seen the really badly taste meme out there.
1: Yeah.
0: You know, yeah.
1: Yeah.
0: I know. Yeah.
1: Yeah.
0: Dual dollies. Yeah, it's just terrible.
1: Yeah.
0: Terrible. Terrible. It's a family show.
1: Hey. Yeah. You know? Well, you know, my mom tagged me in something like that with Dolly's casket, and I'm just like, you know what? No. It's just that's just a plain wooden casket. That's not, no. No. No, it has to have rhinestones.
0: Oh, yeah.
1: It has to have bling.
0: We need some bedazzling dollies.
1: Exactly, yeah. Know,
0: come on, man.
1: Yeah.
0: Oy, all right, yeah. let's escape into some music from here. Let's do something that I don't think I've ever played before, but it's one of my standard favorites, a childhood thing to go. This is some Doobie Brothers, shall we?
1: Yeah.

0: And there we go.
1: Yeah.
0: Yeah. How I don't think I've ever played that either.
1: Yeah. Yeah. That's a, yeah. That's one of my favorite Doobie Brothers songs.
0: I know. I know. I was like 9 or 10 year old. I'm that old. I think China Grove. So they're, and I'm like imagining things like, oh, so they're growing porcelain on trees. Yeah, I had a kid with a weird imagination.
1: Well, you know, it was funny. You know how they came up with that? They were sitting around one night and they had a song. They had the music. They didn't really have the words yet. And they just said, okay, we need to find a town. And they literally they closed their eyes, stuck a pin in China Grove, Texas, which is south of San Antonio. There is a town called China Grove, south of...
0: I believe it.
1: It's actually right near Pearsall, which is where George Strait's from.
0: It sounds like a very post-Doobie Brothers, post-Doobie Consumption thing to do. So, all right. We're going to play two songs. Right. We're going to go back-to-back on some Rush.
1: Cool.
0: These are Overlooked... and I think I've only played this song once, and that was by your request, I believe, here.
1: Oh, yeah.
0: Yeah, and then we're going to go, you know, and then we're going to go to one of my favorite songs. It was their Escape from Electronica with Counterparts. Yeah. So let's go Marathon into Animation, shall we?
1: Cool. Yeah.
0: All right, guys, listen up here.

0: All right, JJ, I hear you listening, brother. All right, man. Let's put something on. This is also another way overlooked thing. I don't think I've ever done a lot of yes.
1: Yeah.
0: But here's some roundabout.
1: Oh, cool.
0: Some more prog rock.
1: Yes.

0: And there we go.
1: Yeah.
0: Yeah, I, you know, that's a song, it's a band that I've overlooked on a prog rock, you know, like oriented show.
1: Yeah. And I mean, and they, it. Yeah, they had some amazing, I mean, all of them, Emerson, Lake and Palmer, or Emerson, Lake and Powell later on.
0: Yeah.
1: You know, but early ELP was amazing. Mm. Early Yes is amazing. Late Yes, I mean, 80s Yes was amazing.
0: It's, you know, it works. Yeah. It does work.
1: Okay. Good example. If you compare the synth era of Rush to what Yes did in the 80s, it tracks. I mean,
0: Owner of a Lonely Heart is solid. That whole album is solid.
1: That whole 90210 is or 90125.
0: Yeah.
1: 90210 is the
0: TV,
1: the soap
0: show.
1: Opera. Whatever. Yes, that's a great album.
0: Right, exactly. Yeah. And even has like the Starman guy on the front with the Gutimus exposure.
1: Exactly. So, yeah.
0: All right. Well, let's do a song about a car, shall we?
1: Yes. My second favorite song on the Moving Pictures album.
0: Exactly. Yeah. Exactly. JJ, this is for you, man. You've got a red vehicle. Here's another red vehicle. Yours is a truck. Here's a Barchetta.
1: Yes.

0: speeding up to the top of the hour.
1: Yeah.
0: At which time the Queen of Bones will join us on mic. She's in studio already.
1: Yes, she is.
0: About to spread wisdom and empathy. We can all learn.
1: Yes.
0: So we will. And we're going to send off tonight with a send-off to the great Tim Curry.
1: Yes, absolutely.
0: You played Rocky Horror Picture Show earlier.
1: Yep.
0: Here's some more Rocky Horror.
1: Yes.
0: He and Dolly both went home this week.
1: Yes, they did.

is like truly a shame to cut that song off. But you know how it goes, top of the hour, so on so forth. You are listening to 96.9 FM, KMRD LP, Madrid, New Mexico. Welcome. Good evening, working class hoes. Coming to you from the high desert, I am your host, the saint of desire and rage, the queen of bones, and this, beloved, is the gospel of death. Thanks for joining me. It's going to be a hell of a show. So buckle up, baby, because this road's going to be a little bit rough. But if you are a girl, gay, or they, it's been rough since, you know, you were like a child. So anyway, I guess this is like giving some of the men a little peep, just a peep into what our violent experience being alive is really like. You're probably wondering why that's the case. Well, that's because it is the last Saturday of the month. And yes, my dear, I know time is a concept, but for the sake of the bit, it's the last Saturday of the month. So it is with great pleasure that I welcome you to the No Hetero Show. That's right, baby. We're back. A show dedicated to the girls, gays, and theys, and really just survivors of a violent patriarchal system. That includes men, believe it or not. But until the men stop upholding the violent system, we'll just consider tonight's show, how do you say, an attempt at leading a horse to water. It's been dry enough, you know, hopefully they're smart enough to drink. Time will tell. What's funny is that I think most of the horses are going to avoid my show tonight, if they don't, like, already all the time. So, if you've listened to a previous No Hetero show, then you'll be hearing some of the same information, but it needs to be, I'm going to hold both your hands when I say this, not just said, it bears repeating. We'll talk about the bear later. Have some songs. Okay, and then we'll talk about how violent of an experience it is to exist as a woman or queer person on this planet. I'd say you'd be shocked, but again, if you're a girl, gay, or they, then you know, and you've probably known since you were a child. Okay, back into Shakespeare, babe.

0: Is there anything you'd like to put on the record, Tino? While everyone is listening.
1: I would like it to be known that I'm not like her. I'm mocking her, cause I'm not like her. I'm not like those girls, who are not like those girls. I love doing makeup, I don't mock women like her, I'm not like her. As soon as she hits it, I'm kicking her out. She's had enough of the love and I'm bringing her down. Everyone together on the count of three. 1, 2. You're mundane, we agree. Your ambition is swallowable if you tell the story right. Say that you hate yourself and self-criticize, but if we

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0: All right, y'all. Welcome back. This is the Gospel of Death on KMRDLP, Madrid, New Mexico, and I'm your host, the Saint of Desire and Rage, the Queen of Bones. Tonight might be a little bit more rage. You know how it goes. So before we jump into the rage and just like, you know, go full send over here, we started at the top with I Could Have Been Worse by King Mala. After that was Everybody Supports Women by Sophia Izella. A classic, love this one, Boys by Songs Ohia. And then how I usually respond when someone says that I look grumpy or something adjacent to that. I am always happy. And that one is by Grandma's House. Love us some Grandma's House. Okay, shall we? The things I'm going to talk about tonight are not just like my opinions. These are the same sentiments I have heard many other women talk about. These are the same things that many other women have experienced. Therefore, ta-da, it's valid. Okay, because that's how it works. We lived through it. It happened. It's valid. Our experience is valid. The things that we say are valid, whether you want to believe it or not, babe. Okay? But why? Why am I going to, let's be honest, cut to the end there? Why am I going to damage men's egos tonight? Because enough is enough. Okay? Now, I will be speaking in very general terms tonight, and I can hear it already. Not all men. Sure, bud. Sure. Here's the thing. Sure, it's not all men, but always a man. Not all guns. Am I right? Did you know that Russian roulette, there are 8 chambers and only 1 bullet? So 1 in 8 chance you, per se, meet the bullet? Did you know that 1 in 6 men are predators? Wow. Men have worse odds than a partially loaded gun. Just gonna leave that right there for you. Also, when people talk about the horrors committed by men and generalize by just saying men, notice that good men will not be offended by the generalization of just men because they do not relate to those men, their actions, or their motives. They understand that they are not being personally called out. The actions of men, large scale, are being called out. Let's take an example from men and patriarchy. When women say they hate the patriarchy and men respond by saying, why do you hate us? Interesting way to equate the two, bud. What they're doing is equating being a man with the benefits and privileges they have under the patriarchy. So a man feeling personally attacked by trash talk on the patriarchy is him admitting that he values the privileges of patriarchy and having some false sense of superiority over women. He identifies with the patriarchal system and therefore an attack on it, he sees as an attack on him. Okay? So when I say men, no, I do not mean all men, but I don't know every predator's name, right? And even if I did read that list to make some men happy, y'all wouldn't listen to the whole thing anyway. So when I say men, I mean the privileges, the violence, the false superiority that all men benefit from under the patriarchy. And you ready for this one? Also because statistics, babe. Let's be real, okay? When the rates of men committing assaults and murders is like over 90% of the perpetrators are men, I think just saying men is honestly fine. Because again, if you're gonna go out to defend and be like, not all men, I'm seeing red flags. You know, I'm seeing nothing but red flags because what it says is that you care more about the feelings of hypothetical men that you will never meet more than the life of a very real woman. Hypothetical men's feelings are more important. Mm. Okay, buddy. Good luck with that loneliness epidemic, all right? Now, shall we begin? Mal famously said, women hold up half the sky. He said this to promote gender equality and mobilize women for work and national development. Me, personally, I'm going to go ahead and outflank Mal from the left and say that women hold up the whole sky. The whole damn thing. Men hold up nothing in a society which already sees them as the top. Go ahead and quote me on it, babe. Okay? This is not to discredit or invalidate the labor and care that men put into making the world a better place. Do you understand? But it is so few men who stand up for women and nurture women and try to care for and respect and, I don't know, treat women like humans. It's so few. This relates, this idea that women hold up the whole sky, this relates to how all men benefit from a system which upholds violent men. If you're not a known monster, but you've committed awful things against women that folks are aware of, you're still going to be treated like just one of the fellas, right? And people will excuse the poor behavior by saying things like, well, he didn't rape anybody, though. Well, he was just drunk. He didn't mean to. Well, his intention wasn't to hurt anyone. Well, he just made a mistake. You're normalizing predatory behavior. Okay? Stop it. Call your male friends. I used air bunnies. I think you can actually start to hear it when I do it now. Call out your male friends. Okay? Better yet, stop being friends with predatory men. No matter how like low level the offense in question was, stop it. You're giving them a pass, and it tells them that you don't think their behavior is a problem. Do you know what it tells us? Women, survivors, do you know what we see when you don't do anything in the face of predatory behavior? It tells us that you wouldn't do anything to stop predatory behavior if you saw it happening right in front of you. You can't do the easy thing and call out your friends on their predatory behavior. Why would we think you'd do the hard thing and actually stop them? Mm. Yeah, we don't think you would. All men benefit from a system which upholds violent men. Stop benefiting from it. Call them out. If you want to burn some bridges, I got matches. We ride at dawn, okay? I'll give the 10 men example in a minute, and this will be further elaborated on. But for now, let's do some not very fun facts, shall we? This idea that women mature faster than men. Okay, first of all, this is what men say when they're trying to sleep with women or girls who are much younger than them. It's an attempt at justification, and that's not even the main point. The point is, every woman, every woman has sexual trauma. Every single one. Every single one. The world is prone to sexualizing women while women's nervous systems are still learning what safety is. Women learn that their bodies are sexual objects before we even understand what it means to be a sexual being. We have to learn at a very young age what boundaries are. We have to try and vocalize them without anyone having told us we're even allowed to have them. We understand at a young age that giving in to a man's wants and stepping on our own comfort and boundaries is sometimes the safest way to handle a situation. You want me to put a period on it for you, babe? Okay. We understand at a young age that saying no to a man is dangerous. Women mature faster? Mm. Could it have anything to do with the fact that we had to learn how to survive when we were children? Just a thought. I don't know. Just me, you know. I know nothing. I'm just over here looking at pretty colors. Okay, here's the next thing for you. Calling women crazy as an act of invalidation and dismissal? Yuck. Talk about the ick. It implies that their logic and actions are outside of logic and reason. Therefore, they're functioning at a level not even worthy of considering. This is erasure in real time. It implies that this all happens in a vacuum instead of a reality of cause and effect. Oh, is she crazy? What did you do to make her crazy? I'm not saying that people aren't, you know, spinning out on their own, and we all live in our own heads. No one else lives in there. I'm not saying that people don't do things that don't make sense to us. I'm not saying that people don't do erratic things. That is human behavior. The constant, like, trope, if you will, of my ex is crazy. Red flag. Hit the ground running, sis. Get out of there. Okay. Ooh, here's another not so fun one. Miss, M-I-S. Mrs., M-R-S. Or Miss, M-S. Because society deems it important to know if she's single, married, or widowed. Men are only Mr. because their relationship to women does not affect their social status. What else? What else? Men's rights to their bodies do not vary state by state. That's the whole damn thing. Men can travel to any state. You follow? Any state, and their rights do not change. Do men even consider this kind of stuff? Our rights to our bodies change with state lines. I don't think a man has ever had to consider his bodily autonomy when just going on a road trip. But we do. Every time. Me and some ladies went to Oklahoma recently. Ooh, also went through Texas. We had to kind of have a minute to think about it. And still, women have to travel every day. And again, this is the kind of thing I don't know if a man has ever had to consider. Okay, this is kind of... We're going to loop around, then we're going to loop back. It's going to be a lot of looping. Bear with me, babe. You're doing great. All men benefit from the actions of violent men because it keeps women in check. It allows men to perform the bare minimum and still feel good about themselves. The existence of violent men grants, quote unquote, nice guys awards for basic decency. Add this to the fact that the idea of a good woman has to be consistently proven in action and time-tested. What? Women have to prove they are good. Men are simply good because they aren't outwardly and immediately violent to women in public. And it's not just like a pie chart, y'all. Like, this small bit is bad men and the rest is good. It's not two distinct populations. Between good men and bad men, one or the other, within men as a whole, it's a spectrum, honey. It's a spectrum. There are monsters on one end of the far side of the spectrum. They do the unthinkable, right? There are predators. They do bad things. There are men who passively enjoy or encourage predation. They won't stand up for a woman if they witness mistreatment. There are enablers. They don't practice predation, but might make jokes at women's expense, which signals to other men that they find that behavior to be a-okay. There are silent men. They may not laugh at the joke, but they don't say anything about it. They just let it pass, which again signals in a quiet way that they wouldn't do anything to hinder the behavior if they saw it in front of their own eyes. There are well-meaning men who underestimate the issue, you know. They're likely to go silent, maybe even approach the woman later and say something like, that was messed up, as a way to try and show that they themselves are an ally. But you know what an ally would do? An ally would say something to the man about his behavior, not the woman. Do you understand? There are men who say something. They call out that behavior as inappropriate, and they stand up for women in the face of patriarchy, even when women are not in the damn room. Even if they don't know the woman in question, they stand up for women without shame. And I have to say, after all this time I've spent on Earth, I can only arrive at one conclusion. And that is that men do not speak up for women in front of other men because they would feel shame in doing so. Why? Why? Why would you feel shame in standing up for someone? Seems weird. Seems weird to me, but okay. This is one of my favorites. This happened like 2 summers ago, whatever, the other day. You know how that works. This idea that like, oh no, women's standards are too high. That's one way to announce that asking you to try is asking too much. Oh no, is putting in an effort hard? Over the summer, the incels got big mad about dark romance novels. It's smut, babe. You know what it is. I saw so many men whinging online about like, these books are raising women's standards, or the things they want after reading these books are just too much. Women have lost the art of making a man feel special. Women don't owe men access to their lives just because you're a better option than the worst men they know. If he's not bringing respect, effort, emotional depth, genuine care, accountability, and the willingness to grow, he is not deserving of your time and energy. Do you understand me? He's just a man who thinks that declaring goodness is easier than demonstrating it. He'd rather talk about it instead of show you, honey. Women's standards aren't too high. The bar for men is too low. Like, be so for real with me right now, big dog. You're just saying you don't want to put effort into making a woman happy, but you deserve to be happy at her expense? No thanks. Being better than trash is not a qualification, honey. It's not even the bare minimum. Not even. Not even close. But, you know, more select screams from the void after these songs.
1: To tell to die.

0: Such a good song. I mean, aren't they all? I only pick the good ones. Welcome back to the Gospel of Death here on KMRDLP, Madrid, New Mexico. I'm your host, the Saint of Desire and Rage, mostly rage tonight, the Queen of Bones. Thanks for joining me, babe. We started at the top. You know, we gotta do the music before we do the other stuff. You know how it goes, babe. We started at the top with Too Tough to Die by Martina Topley Bird. After that was Down Boy by the Yeah Yeah Yeahs. And then one of my absolute favorites, a lovely little tune about how predators should be dealt with. And that is The Marriage of Steel and Skin by O Sleeper. Wonderful. Shall we jump back in? You ready for more, babe? We're going to finish off some of our not so fun facts, and then we're going to talk about a few other things. So the idea of like framing a woman's shortcomings and personal failings as daddy issues or fatherless behavior.
1: Ha!
0: It's right there in the name. Like, what you're blaming on a woman is the fault of a man who didn't stick around or care. Hilarious. Great, like, self-burn, I guess. A little girl cannot, physically or otherwise, and more importantly, should never be responsible for a grown man deciding to be good and safe. Right? You're calling out men as trash when you say this. One of my personal, like, favorite responses to, like, any man trying to be like a fatherless behavior, like she has daddy issues, is responding by saying, my dad was very much around. That was the problem. Or, I'm not fatherless. I'm just like him. Cute. I don't have daddy issues. My father has daughter issues. It's different. You wouldn't understand. You wouldn't understand. When men blame issues with women on women's time of the month. What a fun time we're having all together on the planet. Women have more testosterone during certain phases of their cycles. So she's actually acting more like a man. Is that difficult for you? To see her handle testosterone better than you do. We have a horror movie going on between our legs every month. And we have to confront everything. We spiral. We experience ego death before the coffee's done brewing. We rebuild. We break again. We want to burn everything down. And yet, we don't put holes in drywall. We don't break TVs. We don't do anything except get through it most of the time with a smile. So believe me when I tell you, anything you can do, honey, I can do it bleeding. Just remember that the next time you want to, you know, get a little attitude. Keep it in mind. This is a fun one. When asked on the street if men would live on a planet with only men, they all, at least every man who was asked, said no. What? Why not? When women were asked if they would live on a planet with only women, they all, every woman who was asked, said yes. I'm going to let you do with that what you will. I think you know how conclusion finding works. Hopefully at this point you understand how to arrive at a conclusion on your own. So, the bear. Should we talk about the bear? Man or bear? The question brought a lot of men's problematic opinions to light. Men were so offended when women answered honestly and chose the bear. And for those who do not know what I'm referring to, this was a street interview that went viral and became a common question on podcasts, social media, etc. The question was asked to women only, and it was this. If you were alone in the woods Would you rather at random encounter a bear or a man? Every woman said bear. Please. For the love of all that is green, please understand the gravity of that. Women said they would rather encounter a bear in a desolate place, a place where they thought they were alone. They'd rather encounter a bear than a man. And the men were absolutely shook and immediately turned on women. No surprise there. We were asked a question about survival and we answered honestly, and men were offended. Instead of being disgusted that their behavior and their actions would make us choose the bear, they decided instead to say things like, "You're liars. You wouldn't choose the bear. Well, you're stupid. That's insane. Women are crazy." For some women on social media who talked about this, they got death threats. Hi, it's me. I got death threats for talking about this. Men I didn't know, whose lives I will never have any effect on. I don't have anything to do with the health, happiness, or safety of their loved ones, the amount of money that they make, or the quality of the food they eat. And they threatened my life. It's an unfortunately like common occurrence. If you're a woman, though, you say something a man doesn't like and he threatens to kill you about it. It's absolutely incredible. It just went to further prove the point as to why women choose the bear. Because the worst thing the bear can do is kill us. And men thought that was hyperbolic. When asked why, because no man thought to ask why, they just got offended first because men want to blame, not fix, most of the time. When asked why women chose the bear, they said, "The worst thing the bear can do is kill me. The bear won't enjoy my pain. It's not about power for the bear. No one will question if I was attacked by a bear. They would just believe me. The bear won't get off on hurting me. I don't have to see the bear at family reunions." And those were the more PG quotes. So, instead of being offended, why don't you start taking action with the men around you to change predatory behavior? And, be the change you want to see in the world, babe. Get out there. I believe in you. Okay, here's another one. Men have said that having empathy, compassion, or even just emotions is like gay, like derogatorily so. That those are feminine qualities that no man should exhibit. That these qualities are just showing weakness. That being romantic and thoughtful in your actions is, again, quote unquote, gay. And then wonder why there's a male loneliness epidemic, a declining birth rate, and a rise in divorce. Women don't want to invest time and labor into a life with a man who does not understand or practice empathy, compassion, communication, and safety. Because why would it feel like you're just walking into a trap? You know, that's wild work right there. All right, this is probably like the last not very fun fact. Emasculated has no female equivalent. Isn't that interesting? Only a man can be robbed of such an arbitrary societal construct as masculinity. Almost kind of tells you everything you need to know about, at least the Western idea of masculinity. It's not real. Also, you're just like submitting to other men, like, what? Okay, hell of a show, huh? Let's add a bit more gas to this fire. Do you know how much trauma you have to inflict on a mammal to make it decide to ignore its biological imperative to perpetuate the species? Too many words for you, babe. Let me slow it down a little bit. Do you have any idea how much trauma you have to cause an animal for that mammal, excuse me, mammal, to decide it's not bringing spawn into this mess? Do you have any idea how much damage you have to do, either physically, emotionally, or psychologically, to make a mammal decide it's not going to reproduce? It is currently being studied, like for real, for real. And what they're finding is absolutely insane. But also not shocking, because hi, I've been a woman all my life and I could have told you this. Anyway, again, things like the male loneliness epidemic, high divorce rates, plummeting birth rates. Everything evolves with experience. You think that women could live under such a violent and oppressive system where we're seen as no more than livestock and that we'd want to bring children into it? Ooh, kind of incredible how some people's like opinions of how the world should be completely evade facts. It's like, wow, bud, you allergic to those? Crazy stuff. Crazy stuff. Ugh, I'm gritting my teeth. See what happens? See what happens? It's only a matter of time. It's only a matter of time before the teeth start. Ooh, buddy. Ooh, buddy. Okay, we're gonna just like dial it back maybe like 30%. But you know me, I don't tend to dial down, but we're gonna try. We're gonna try. You know what else is just like wild? When a man starts in on rape statistics or opinions on sexual assault or like their vibe on a situation, whatever the case may be, my favorite response when in those earshot of these situations is, what experience do you have as a woman to back that up? Or, so that's how you handled the situation when it happened to you? They immediately backpedal. Well, no, I was just, well, I read that, whoa, buddy. Who put a nickel in you? Calm down. Or did you realize you spoke on behalf of a person you are not in a situation you've never been in? Probably that one, right? Men love, like love, to talk about situations women encounter and how we should handle them. They love it. They love it so much. Which is just like so crazy because, dude, I don't think you would have survived half of what I've been through at the hands of men. But that's not how this works, right? Men will tell women what they should do to be like safer, but a man will never tell another man that he should treat women better. Sure. Tell her how to be a good victim instead of telling him to be a respectful and responsible human being. Wow. The impetus for women's safety is put on women instead of telling predators not to be predators. But I tell you what, nowadays, predators got to watch out because we bite back. And much, much worse. So, if you find me to be a hard pill to swallow, then my dear, you can choke. You should be more ladylike. You should be nicer. If society wanted women to be nurturing, caring, kind, gentle creatures, then society would create safety for women to be such. What we have instead is a world hardened to women, a world in which women are seen as less, a world in which women struggle to exist in safety around men. What's that old saying? Men are afraid women will laugh at them. Women are afraid men will kill them. No, I am not shy. I am not compliant. I am not tame. I am a product of not just my environment, I am a product of my experience. I am the product of how men have treated me throughout my life. I am a product of what didn't kill me. I'm going to read this to you real quick, okay? Quote, you cannot make hard things and expect them to be soft. You cannot raise women on a battle line and then ask them not to fight. And when I say battle line, I mean they're always looking over their shoulder for the next thing that will kill them. And when I say the thing that will kill them, I mostly mean men. You cannot train soldiers for war and then ask them to live in peace. Tell me, how soft are you when your freedom is on the line?